0: who's been a staunch supporter of the Ukrainian fight against the Russian invasion. Mr. Zelensky said he'd had a good meeting with President Trump, where they discussed producing Patriot air defense systems in Ukraine. French authorities have ordered nearly 4,000 more people to evacuate from tourist sites on the Atlantic coast as wildfires west of Bordeaux flared up again on Tuesday, ahead of a fourth heat wave of the summer. The blazes have already scorched more than 400 square kilometres of forest in the Gironde region, with fires in France and Spain forcing an estimated 330,000 people from their homes. Hundreds of evacuees are being sheltered at centres in Bordeaux, where volunteers are providing supplies. Ross Cullen reports.
1: I'm here at one of the evacuation centres in the French city of Bordeaux, where hundreds of people are still being looked after having been forced to move to safety, evacuated from homes across the region. On Tuesday morning, another 4,000 people had to leave campsites to move to safety. This is a very popular summer vacation destination, and French tourists and foreign tourists having to leave, 4,000 of them moving to safety to the west of the city. Volunteers are here as well, bringing supplies to the people who've been having to seek shelter here for several days now.
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1: From Feature Story News in Washington, I'm Kate Fisher. U.S. President Donald Trump and Israeli Prime Minister Benjamin Netanyahu have met at the White House in their first face-to-face talk since the war with Iran began in February. Hours before the meeting, President Trump publicly criticized the Israeli leader on Fox News over leaked intelligence about Iranian nuclear activity, saying that Mr. Netanyahu was trying to keep the United States involved in the conflict. The relationship between the two leaders has soured in recent weeks, with reports of tense phone calls and growing frustration on the American side. Nick Harper reports from Washington.
2: We know that there's been a deterioration in relations between those two leaders in recent weeks. Some angry phone calls, an interview on Fox News with President Trump where he showed his displeasure and irritation at the Israeli leader. According to Israeli intelligence, that there is some information coming from the Israelis that the Iranians may be ramping up production and building of one of their nuclear facilities. All of that likely to be conveyed by the Israeli leader to the US leader. And remember, Netanyahu doesn't want to see the military activity, which currently is on pause between the US and Iran. Rather, he would want to see it being ramped up.
1: Benjamin Netanyahu was in Washington to attend the funeral of former US Senator Lindsey Graham. Ukrainian leader Volodymyr Zelensky also came to pay his respects to the lawmaker, who's been a staunch supporter of the Ukrainian fight against the Russian invasion. Mr. Zelensky said he'd had a good meeting with President Trump, where they discussed producing Patriot air defense systems in Ukraine. French authorities have ordered nearly 4,000 more people to evacuate from tourist sites on the Atlantic coast, as wildfires west of Bordeaux flared up again on Tuesday, ahead of a fourth heat wave of the summer. The blazes have already scorched more than 400 square kilometers of forest in the Gironde region, with fires in France and Spain forcing an estimated 330,000 people from their homes. Hundreds of evacuees are being sheltered at centers in Bordeaux, where volunteers are providing supplies.

0: eyes. Ross Cullen reports.
1: I'm here at one of the evacuation centres in the French city of Bordeaux, where hundreds of people are still being looked after having been forced to move to safety, evacuated from homes across the region. On Tuesday morning, another 4,000 people had to leave campsites to move to safety. This is a very popular summer vacation destination, and French tourists and foreign tourists having to leave, 4,000 of them moving to safety to the west of the city. Volunteers are here as well, bringing supplies to the people who've been having to seek shelter here for several days now.
0: From Bureaus Worldwide, this is FSN.
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1: From Feature Story News in Washington, I'm Kate Fisher. U.S. President Donald Trump and Israeli Prime Minister Benjamin Netanyahu have met at the White House in their first face-to-face talk since the war with Iran began in February. Hours before the meeting, President Trump publicly criticized the Israeli leader on Fox News over leaked intelligence about Iranian nuclear activity, saying that Mr. Netanyahu was trying to keep the United States involved in the conflict. The relationship between the two leaders has soured in recent weeks, with reports of tense phone calls and growing frustration on the American side. Nick Harper reports from Washington.
2: We know that there's been a deterioration in relations between those two leaders in recent weeks. Some angry phone calls, an interview on Fox News with President Trump where he showed his displeasure and irritation at the Israeli leader. According to Israeli intelligence, that there is some information coming from the Israelis that the Iranians may be ramping up production and building of one of their nuclear facilities. All of that likely to be conveyed by the Israeli leader to the US leader. And remember, Netanyahu doesn't want to see the military activity, which currently is on pause between the US and Iran. Rather, he would want to see it being ramped up.
1: Benjamin Netanyahu was in Washington to attend the funeral of former US Senator Lindsey Graham. Ukrainian leader Volodymyr Zelensky also came to pay his respects to the lawmaker, who's been a staunch supporter of the Ukrainian fight against the Russian invasion. Mr. Zelensky said he'd had a good meeting with President Trump, where they discussed producing Patriot air defense systems in Ukraine. French authorities have ordered nearly 4,000 more people to evacuate from tourist sites on the Atlantic coast as wildfires west of Bordeaux flared up again on Tuesday, ahead of a fourth heat wave of the summer. The blazes have already scorched more than 400 square kilometres of forest in the Gironde region, with fires in France and Spain forcing an estimated 330,000 people from their homes. Hundreds of evacuees are being sheltered at centres in Bordeaux, where volunteers are providing supplies. Ross Cullen reports.
3: I'm here at one of the evacuation centres in the French city of Bordeaux, where hundreds of people are still being looked after having been forced to move to safety, evacuated from homes across the region. On Tuesday morning, another 4,000 people had to leave campsites to move to safety. This is a very popular summer vacation destination, and French tourists and foreign tourists having to leave, 4,000 of them moving to safety to the west of the city. Volunteers are here as well, bringing supplies to the people who've been having to seek shelter here for several days now.
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1: From Feature Story News in Washington, I'm Kate Fisher. U.S. President Donald Trump and Israeli Prime Minister Benjamin Netanyahu have met at the White House in their first face-to-face talk since the war with Iran began in February. Hours before the meeting, President Trump publicly criticized the Israeli leader on Fox News over leaked intelligence about Iranian nuclear activity, saying that Mr. Netanyahu was trying to keep the United States involved in the conflict. The relationship between the two leaders has soured in recent weeks, with reports of tense phone calls and growing frustration on the American side. Nick Harper reports from Washington.
2: We know that there's been a deterioration in relations between those two leaders in recent weeks. Some angry phone calls, an interview on Fox News with President Trump where he showed his displeasure and irritation at the Israeli leader. According to Israeli intelligence, that there is some information coming from the Israelis that the Iranians may be ramping up production and building of one of their nuclear facilities. All of that likely to be conveyed by the Israeli leader to the US leader. And remember, Netanyahu doesn't want to see the military activity, which currently is on pause between the US and Iran. Rather, he would want to see it being ramped up.
1: Benjamin Netanyahu was in Washington to attend the funeral of former US Senator Lindsey Graham. Ukrainian leader Volodymyr Zelensky also came to pay his respects to the lawmaker, who's been a staunch supporter of the Ukrainian fight against the Russian invasion. Mr. Zelensky said he'd had a good meeting with President Trump, where they discussed producing Patriot air defense systems in Ukraine. French authorities have ordered nearly 4,000 more people to evacuate from tourist sites on the Atlantic coast, as wildfires west of Bordeaux flared up again on Tuesday, ahead of a fourth heat wave of the summer. The blazes have already scorched more than 400 square kilometres of forest in the Gironde region, with fires in France and Spain forcing an estimated 330,000 people from their homes. Hundreds of evacuees are being sheltered at centres in Bordeaux, where volunteers are providing supplies. Ross Cullen reports.
3: I'm here at one of the evacuation centres in the French city of Bordeaux, where hundreds of people are still being looked after having been forced to move to safety, evacuated from homes across the region. On Tuesday morning, another 4,000 people had to leave campsites to move to safety. This is a very popular summer vacation destination, and French tourists and foreign tourists having to leave, 4,000 of them moving to safety to the west of the city. Volunteers are here as well, bringing supplies to the people who've been having to seek shelter here for several days now.
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1: From Feature Story News in Washington, I'm Kate Fisher. U.S. President Donald Trump and Israeli Prime Minister Benjamin Netanyahu have met at the White House in their first face-to-face talk since the war with Iran began in February. Hours before the meeting, President Trump publicly criticized the Israeli leader on Fox News over leaked intelligence about Iranian nuclear activity, saying that Mr. Netanyahu was trying to keep the United States involved in the conflict. The relationship between the two leaders has soured in recent weeks, with reports of tense phone calls and growing frustration on the American side. Nick Harper reports from Washington.
2: We know that there's been a deterioration in relations between those two leaders in recent weeks. Some angry phone calls, an interview on Fox News with President Trump where he showed his displeasure and irritation at the Israeli leader. According to Israeli intelligence, that there is some information coming from the Israelis that the Iranians may be ramping up production and building of one of their nuclear facilities. All of that likely to be conveyed by the Israeli leader to the US leader. And remember, Netanyahu doesn't want to see the military activity, which currently is on pause between the US and Iran. Rather, he would want to see it being ramped up.
1: Benjamin Netanyahu was in Washington to attend the funeral of former U.S. Senator Lindsey Graham. Ukrainian leader Volodymyr Zelensky also came to pay his respects to the lawmaker, who's been a staunch supporter of the Ukrainian fight against the Russian invasion. Mr. Zelensky said he'd had a good meeting with President Trump, where they discussed producing Patriot air defense systems in Ukraine. French authorities have ordered nearly 4,000 more people to evacuate from tourist sites on the Atlantic coast as wildfires west of Bordeaux flared up again on Tuesday ahead of a fourth heat wave of the summer. The blazes have already scorched more than 400 square kilometres of forest in the Gironde region, with fires in France and Spain forcing an estimated 330,000 people from their homes. Hundreds of evacuees are being sheltered at centres in Bordeaux, where volunteers are providing supplies. Ross Cullen reports.
3: I'm here at one of the evacuation centres in the French city of Bordeaux, where hundreds of people are still being looked after having been forced to move to safety, evacuated from homes across the region. On Tuesday morning, another 4,000 people had to leave campsites to move to safety. This is a very popular summer vacation destination, and French tourists and foreign tourists having to leave, 4,000 of them moving to safety to the west of the city. Volunteers are here as well, bringing supplies to the people who've been having to seek shelter here for several days now.
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0: At least 13 people have died after an earthquake hit southwest Japan, with rescuers trying to reach people trapped in a shopping mall in Kumamoto. The earthquake, estimated at a magnitude of 6.8, struck Kyushu Island. Japan's Prime Minister Sanai Takaichi says that rescuers are racing against time. Iran's Deputy Foreign Minister has said that Tehran will take any action to keep control of the Strait of Hormuz, rejecting an Omani proposal to divide shipping routes and refusing to negotiate with Washington. The declaration came as US President Donald Trump and Israeli Prime Minister Benjamin Netanyahu concluded White House talks, which the two described as excellent, with both leaders reaffirming what the White House called an ironclad commitment to preventing Iran from obtaining nuclear weapons. Mitch McCann has more from New York.
1: Netanyahu said the encounter was one of the best meetings the two have had. He described it as excellent, and he said it was about full partnership, mutual support, and understanding of the shared goal to ensure that Iran will not have nuclear weapons and also other goals. So what happens next? Well, we're waiting for more information from the president to see if he's perhaps given Israel the green light to strike Iranian energy infrastructure, something that Israel's defense minister, Israel Katz, reportedly has suggested that America has prevented them from doing so far. I think what was interesting in both of the meetings that Donald Trump had today is that they were closed meetings from the press. Now, often these meetings appear on the White House schedule as being closed, and then Donald Trump decides to invite the press in, but that didn't happen in either of the meetings that he had today, so there's no real way of knowing what the mood was in the room.
0: Ukrainian President Volodymyr Zelensky has held talks at the White House with US President Donald Trump on Tuesday, pressing for licenses that would allow Ukraine to manufacture Patriot missile interceptors on its own soil. President Zelensky described the meeting as productive and said the two leaders also discussed reviving the diplomatic process to end the war. Nick Harper reports from Washington.
2: They simply don't have enough to intercept that Russian barrage of missiles that happen almost on a daily basis. Donald Trump has promised to give the license to Ukraine to allow them to produce them. That was discussed at today's meeting, and President Zelensky, after it, posted on social media saying it had been a good meeting, saying that they had discussed Patriot production. He then went on to a meeting with the team from Lockheed Martin, who produce the missiles from the Patriot system, and he said that they had discussed the joint production and technology exchange of those missiles. But at the same time, Zelensky today urging a return to diplomacy, asking for a reinvigoration of that diplomacy to try and end that more than four-year conflict with Russia.
0: From Bureaus Worldwide, this is FSN.
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1: In Lloc Mayor, rubbish has been left uncollected for too long in several neighborhoods, and the Balearic government is now stepping in. Officials are warning of possible health risks, and they are urging the town hall to act quickly. Time and again, bags of waste are being left beside the containers, and with the current high temperatures, that is increasingly attracting rats and insects. The municipality has 10 working days to present a plan of action. The main issue appears to be the current waste contractor, which the authorities say is not properly equipped. A new and far more comprehensive contract has already been awarded, but the promised improvements have not yet been felt on the ground. Meanwhile, the sea route from Algeria to the Balearic Islands is no longer being treated as a short-term spike. The Balearic government says more than 11,000 people reached the islands on over 600 boats in the past year and a half. Since the start of this year, more than 3,700 people have already arrived, and almost half of them landed on Formentera. The regional government is now calling it a permanent migration route and is asking Madrid for more support, more funding, and a specific strategy tailored to the islands. In Palma, there is a practical update for swimmers. The Marga Crespi indoor pool in San Ferriol will stay open throughout August, even though it normally closes for the summer break. It is filling in while the pools at the Germans Escala Sports Center remain shut, after safety issues were found during a technical inspection. And in the city center, Palma's Royal Palace of La Almudaina reopens today after major renovation work. There is a new visitor route, and for the first time the Queen's Palace will be included. Entry is free today, and also on Thursday and Friday, with tickets available on site. Around 2.6 million euros were invested.
0: Mallorca weather update.
2: Taking a peek out of our studio window in Palma, we're treated to a lovely, clear day. The sky stretches out in a perfect blue, with visibility across the city as sharp as can be. It's a pleasant 22 degrees Celsius here, accompanied by a gentle breeze blowing at 6 kilometers per hour. With humidity at 87%, the air might feel a tad heavier, but it remains comfortably warm. As we journey around Mallorca, the temperatures show some variation. Alcudia enjoys a mild 20 degrees, while Cala Ratiada basks in a warmer 24 degrees. Meanwhile, Peguera shares Palma's delightful 22 degrees. With sunset arriving at 9:05 p.m., there's plenty of daylight left to enjoy. The best part? No weather warnings are in place, so it's smooth sailing ahead.
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2: Tucked away in the heart of Mallorca, the charming town of Sineu transforms every Wednesday into a vibrant market hub. From 8 in the morning until 2 in the afternoon, the streets around the historic Nuestra Señora de Los Angeles Church come alive. Picture this: stalls brimming with fresh vegetables, colorful fruits, aromatic foods, and even pottery and agricultural items. It's a place where locals and visitors alike find themselves drawn to the rich sights and sounds. And if you wander a bit, you'll stumble upon the livestock market, a nod to traditions deeply rooted in this picturesque area. And then, over in the municipality of Calvia, the market in El Toro offers its own unique flair. It's yet another delightful spot where you might find something special. Whether it's a glimpse of local life or a unique souvenir, these markets have a way of making your day just a little brighter. For those curious souls eager to explore more, discover the variety of markets scattered across the island on our website.
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1: From Feature Story News, I'm Rebecca Bunden in Mumbai. At least

0: confirming what the White House called an ironclad commitment to preventing Iran from obtaining nuclear weapons. Mitch McCann has more from New York.
1: Netanyahu said the encounter was one of the best meetings the two have had. He described it as excellent, and he said it was about full partnership, mutual support, and understanding of the shared goal to ensure that Iran will not have nuclear weapons and also other goals. So what happens next? Well, we're waiting for more information from the president to see if he's perhaps given Israel the green light to strike Iranian energy infrastructure, something that Israel's defense minister, Israel Katz, reportedly has suggested that America has prevented them from doing so far. I think what was interesting in both of the meetings that Donald Trump had today is that they were closed meetings from the press. Now, often these meetings appear on the White House schedule as being closed, and then Donald Trump decides to invite the press in, but that didn't happen in either of the meetings that he had today, so there's no real way of knowing what the mood was in the room.
0: Ukrainian President Volodymyr Zelensky has held talks at the White House with US President Donald Trump on Tuesday, pressing for licenses that would allow Ukraine to manufacture Patriot missile interceptors on its own soil. President Zelensky described the meeting as productive and said the two leaders also discussed reviving the diplomatic process to end the war. Nick Harper reports from Washington.
2: They simply don't have enough to intercept that Russian barrage of missiles that happen almost on a daily basis. Donald Trump has promised to give the license to Ukraine to allow them to produce them. That was discussed at today's meeting, and President Zelensky, after it, posted on social media saying it had been a good meeting, saying that they had discussed Patriot production. He then went on to a meeting with the team from Lockheed Martin, who produce the missiles from the Patriot system, and he said that they had discussed the joint production and technology exchange of those missiles. But at the same time, Zelensky today urging a return to diplomacy, asking for a reinvigoration of that diplomacy to try and end that more than four-year conflict with Russia.
0: From Bureaus Worldwide, this is FSN.
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1: In Lloc Mayor, rubbish has been left uncollected for too long in several neighborhoods, and the Balearic government is now stepping in. Officials are warning of possible health risks, and they are urging the town hall to act quickly. Time and again, bags of waste are being left beside the containers, and with the current high temperatures, that is increasingly attracting rats and insects. The municipality has 10 working days to present a plan of action. The main issue appears to be the current waste contractor, which the authorities say is not properly equipped. A new and far more comprehensive contract has already been awarded, but the promised improvements have not yet been felt on the ground. Meanwhile, the sea route from Algeria to the Balearic Islands is no longer being treated as a short-term spike. The Balearic government says more than 11,000 people reached the islands on over 600 boats in the past year and a half. Since the start of this year, more than 3,700 people have already arrived, and almost half of them landed on Formentera. The regional government is now calling it a permanent migration route and is asking Madrid for more support, more funding, and a specific strategy tailored to the islands. In Palma, there is a practical update for swimmers. The Marga Crespi indoor pool in San Ferriol will stay open throughout August, even though it normally closes for the summer break. It is filling in while the pools at the Germans Escala Sports Center remain shut, after safety issues were found during a technical inspection. And in the city center, Palma's Royal Palace of La Almudaina reopens today after major renovation work. There is a new visitor route, and for the first time the Queen's Palace will be included. Entry is free today, and also on Thursday and Friday, with tickets available on site. Around 2.6 million euros were invested.
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2: Looking out from our studio window in Palma, it's a perfect summer day. The sky is a brilliant blue, with barely a cloud in sight, and the sunshine is painting the city golden. Currently, it's a comfortable 23 degrees Celsius, though with humidity at 82%, the air feels a bit muggy. A gentle breeze at 6 kilometers per hour adds a refreshing touch. Across Mallorca, temperatures are varying slightly. Santany enjoys a warmer 26 degrees. Sineu matches Palma at 23 degrees, while Valdemosa is a bit cooler, sitting at 21 degrees. The weather is dry and stable, promising a pleasant day ahead. Sunset is expected at 9:05 a.m., with clear skies continuing through the evening. There are no weather warnings to be concerned about, so enjoy the delightful conditions.
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1: From Feature Story News, I'm Rebecca Bunden in Mumbai. At least 13 people have died after an earthquake hit southwest Japan, with rescuers trying to reach people trapped in a shopping mall in Kumamoto. The earthquake, estimated at a magnitude of 6.8, struck Kyushu Island. Japan's Prime Minister Sanai Takaichi says that rescuers are racing against time. Iran's deputy foreign minister has said that Tehran will take any action to keep control of the Strait of Hormuz, rejecting an Omani proposal to divide shipping routes and refusing to negotiate with Washington. The declaration came as US President Donald Trump and Israeli Prime Minister Benjamin Netanyahu concluded White House talks, which the two described as excellent, with both leaders reaffirming

0: Now, often these meetings appear on the White House schedule as being closed, and then Donald Trump decides to invite the press in, but that didn't happen in either of the meetings that he had today, so there's no real way of knowing what the mood was in the room.
1: Ukrainian President Volodymyr Zelensky has held talks at the White House with US President Donald Trump on Tuesday, pressing for licenses that would allow Ukraine to manufacture Patriot missile interceptors on its own soil. President Zelensky described the meeting as productive and said the two leaders also discussed reviving the diplomatic process to end the war. Nick Harper reports from Washington.
2: They simply don't have enough to intercept that Russian barrage of missiles that happen almost on a daily basis. Donald Trump has promised to give the license to Ukraine to allow them to produce them. That was discussed at today's meeting, and President Zelensky, after it, posted on social media saying it had been a good meeting, saying that they had discussed Patriot production. He then went on to a meeting with the team from Lockheed Martin, who produce the missiles from the Patriot system, and he said that they had discussed the joint production and technology exchange of those missiles. But at the same time, Zelensky today urging a return to diplomacy, asking for a reinvigoration of that diplomacy to try and end that more than four-year conflict with Russia.
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1: In Llucmajor, rubbish has been left piling up for weeks in several neighborhoods, and the Balearic regional government is now stepping in. Officials are warning of possible health risks, especially with the current heat. Again and again, bags of waste are being left beside the containers, and that is increasingly attracting vermin. The municipality has 10 working days to present clear countermeasures. The regional government says the current waste contractor is not properly equipped for the job. A new and much more comprehensive contract has already been awarded, but the improvements have not yet been felt on the ground. Meanwhile, the sea route from Algeria to the Balearic Islands is being described as a lasting reality, not a short-term spike. The regional government says more than 11,000 people reached the islands on over 600 boats in the past year and a half. Since the start of this year alone, the figure has already passed 3,700. Almost half arrived in Formentera. The Balearic government is calling this a permanent migration route and is asking Madrid for more support, more funding, and a dedicated strategy tailored to the islands. In Palma, there is welcome news for swimmers. The Marga Crespi indoor pool in San Ferriol will stay open through August as an exception. It usually closes for the summer holidays, but it is now covering for the pools at the Germans Escala Sports Center, which have been shut temporarily after a technical inspection found safety issues. And in the city center, the Royal Palace of La Almudena reopens today after major renovation work. There is a new visitor route, and for the first time, the Queen's Palace is included. Entry is free today, and also on Thursday and Friday, with tickets available on site. Around 2.6 million euros were invested in the project.
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2: Taking a glance outside our studio window in Palma, we're greeted by a clear blue sky and radiant sunshine bathing the city. It's a delightful 28 degrees Celsius here, complemented by a gentle breeze at 5 kilometers per hour, making the summer warmth just right. Although the humidity is at 67%, it still feels quite pleasant. Elsewhere on the island, Peguera is enjoying a slightly cooler day with 24 degrees. Over in Cala Ratiata, it's a bit warmer at 29 degrees, marking it as the warmest spot at the moment. Meanwhile, Soyer shares Palma's pleasant 28 degrees. The weather across the island is calm with no significant warnings to worry about. And with the sun setting at 9:05 p.m., there's ample daylight left to savor the dry, cloudless conditions.
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2: Tucked away in the heart of Mallorca, the charming town of Sineu transforms every Wednesday into a vibrant market hub. From 8 in the morning until 2 in the afternoon, the streets around the historic Nuestra Señora de Los Angeles Church come alive. Picture this: stalls brimming with fresh vegetables, colorful fruits, aromatic foods, and even pottery and agricultural items. It's a place where locals and visitors alike find themselves drawn to the rich sights and sounds. And if you wander a bit, you'll stumble upon the livestock market, a nod to traditions deeply rooted in this picturesque area. And then, over in the municipality of Calvia, the market in El Toro offers its own unique flair. It's yet another delightful spot where you might find something special. Whether it's a glimpse of local life or a unique souvenir, these markets have a way of making your day just a little brighter. For those curious souls eager to explore more, discover the variety of markets scattered across the island on our website.
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1: From Feature Story News, I'm Rebecca Bunden in Mumbai. At least 13 people have died after an earthquake hit southwest Japan, with rescuers trying to reach people trapped in a shopping mall in Kumamoto. The earthquake, estimated at a magnitude of 6.8, struck Kyushu Island. Japan's Prime Minister Sanai Takaichi says that rescuers are racing against time. Iran's deputy foreign minister has said that Tehran will take any action to keep control of the Strait of Hormuz, rejecting an Omani proposal to divide shipping routes and refusing to negotiate with Washington. The declaration came as US President Donald Trump and Israeli Prime Minister Benjamin Netanyahu concluded White House talks, which the two described as excellent, with both leaders reaffirming what the White House called an ironclad commitment to preventing Iran from obtaining nuclear weapons. Mitch McCann has more from New York.
2: Netanyahu said the encounter was one of the best meetings the two have had. He described it as excellent, and he said it was about full partnership, mutual support, and understanding of the shared goal to ensure that Iran will not have nuclear weapons and also other goals. So what happens next? Well, we're waiting for more information from the president to see if he's perhaps given Israel the green light to strike Iranian energy infrastructure, something that Israel's defense minister, Israel Katz, reportedly has suggested that America has prevented them from doing so far. I think what was interesting in both of the meetings that Donald Trump had today is that they were closed meetings from the press. Now, often these meetings appear on the White House schedule as

0: at today's meeting, and President Zelensky, after it, posted on social media saying it had been a good meeting, saying that they had discussed Patriot production. He then went on to a meeting with the team from Lockheed Martin, who produce the missiles from the Patriot system, and he said that they had discussed the joint production and technology exchange of those missiles. But at the same time, Zelensky today urging a return to diplomacy, asking for a reinvigoration of that diplomacy to try and end that more than four-year conflict with Russia.
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1: In Lloc Mayor, rubbish has been left piling up for weeks in several neighborhoods, and the Balearic Regional Government is now stepping in. Officials are warning of possible health risks, especially with the current heat. Again and again, bags of waste are being left beside the containers, and that is increasingly attracting vermin. The municipality has 10 working days to present clear countermeasures. The regional government says the current waste contractor is not properly equipped for the job. A new and much more comprehensive contract has already been awarded, but the improvements have not yet been felt on the ground. Meanwhile, the sea route from Algeria to the Balearic Islands is being described as a lasting reality, not a short-term spike. The regional government says more than 11,000 people reached the islands on over 600 boats in the past year and a half. Since the start of this year alone, the figure has already passed 3,700. Almost half arrived in Formentera. The Balearic government is calling this a permanent migration route and is asking Madrid for more support, more funding, and a dedicated strategy tailored to the islands. In Palma, there is welcome news for swimmers. The Marga Crespi indoor pool in San Ferriol will stay open through August as an exception. It usually closes for the summer holidays, but it is now covering for the pools at the German's Escala Sports Center, which have been shut temporarily after a technical inspection found safety issues. And in the city center, the Royal Palace of La Almudena reopens today after major renovation work. There is a new visitor route, and for the first time, the Queen's Palace is included. Entry is free today, and also on Thursday and Friday, with tickets available on site. Around 2.6 million euros were invested in the project.
0: Mallorca weather update.
2: Looking out over Palma today, we're greeted by a stunningly clear blue sky, with not a cloud in sight. The temperature is a warm 30 degrees Celsius, accompanied by a gentle breeze at just 5 kilometers per hour. The air carries a humidity of 60%, keeping things pleasantly comfortable for your outdoor plans. As we explore the island, Valldemossa enjoys a slightly cooler climate at 27 degrees, while Sineu and Santini bask in 29 degrees of sunshine. With the sun shining brightly and directly overhead, it's wise to have your sunglasses handy to protect against the glare. Thankfully, no significant weather warnings to worry about. The sun will stick around until it sets at 9:05 p.m., giving you plenty of daylight to enjoy all that this beautiful island has to offer.
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1: From Feature Story News, I'm Rebecca Bundon in Mumbai. At least 13 people have died after an earthquake hit southwest Japan, with rescuers trying to reach people trapped in a shopping mall in Kumamoto. The earthquake, estimated at a magnitude of 6.8, struck Kyushu Island. Japan's Prime Minister Sanai Takaichi says that rescuers are racing against time. Iran's Deputy Foreign Minister has said that Tehran will take any action to keep control of the Strait of Hormuz, rejecting an Omani proposal to divide shipping routes and refusing to negotiate with Washington. The declaration came as US President Donald Trump and Israeli Prime Minister Benjamin Netanyahu concluded White House talks, which the two described as excellent, with both leaders reaffirming what the White House called an ironclad commitment to preventing Iran from obtaining nuclear weapons. Mitch McCann has more from New York.
2: Netanyahu said the encounter was one of the best meetings the two have had. He described it as excellent, and he said it was about full partnership, mutual support, and understanding of the shared goal to ensure that Iran will not have nuclear weapons and also other goals. So what happens next? Well, we're waiting for more information from the president to see if he's perhaps given Israel the green light to strike Iranian energy infrastructure, something that Israel's defense minister, Israel Katz, reportedly has suggested that America has prevented them from doing so far. I think what was interesting in both of the meetings that Donald Trump had today is that they were closed meetings from the press. Now, often these meetings appear on the White House schedule as being closed, and then Donald Trump decides to invite the press in, but that didn't happen in either of the meetings that he had today, so there's no real way of knowing what the mood was in the room.
1: Ukrainian President Volodymyr Zelensky has held talks at the White House with US President Donald Trump on Tuesday, pressing for licenses that would allow Ukraine to manufacture Patriot missile interceptors on its own soil. President Zelensky described the meeting as productive and said the two leaders also discussed reviving the diplomatic process to end the war. Nick Harper reports from Washington.
3: They simply don't have enough to intercept that Russian barrage of missiles that happen almost on a daily basis. Donald Trump has promised to give the license to Ukraine.

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1: In Llucmajor, rubbish has been left piling up for weeks in several neighborhoods, and the Balearic Regional Government is now stepping in. Officials are warning of possible health risks, especially with the current heat. Again and again, bags of waste are being left beside the containers, and that is increasingly attracting vermin. The municipality has 10 working days to present clear countermeasures. The regional government says the current waste contractor is not properly equipped for the job. A new and much more comprehensive contract has already been awarded, but the improvements have not yet been felt on the ground. Meanwhile, the sea route from Algeria to the Balearic Islands is being described as a lasting reality, not a short-term spike. The regional government says more than 11,000 people reached the islands on over 600 boats in the past year and a half. Since the start of this year alone, the figure has already passed 3,700. Almost half arrived in Formentera. The Balearic government is calling this a permanent migration route and is asking Madrid for more support, more funding, and a dedicated strategy tailored to the islands. In Palma, there is welcome news for swimmers. The Marga Crespi indoor pool in Son Ferriol will stay open through August as an exception. It usually closes for the summer holidays, but it is now covering for the pools at the Germans Escala Sports Center, which have been shut temporarily after a technical inspection found safety issues. And in the city center, the Royal Palace of La Almudena reopens today after major renovation work. There is a new visitor route, and for the first time, the Queen's Palace is included. Entry is free today, and also on Thursday and Friday, with tickets available on site. Around 2.6 million euros were invested in the project.
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2: Taking a peek outside our studio window here in Palma, it's pure summer delight. The sun is shining brightly, the sky is a clear blue, and visibility is excellent with not a cloud in sight. We're enjoying a warm 31 degrees Celsius with a light breeze at 5 kilometers per hour, gently cooling things down. Humidity is manageable at 54%. Elsewhere on our beautiful island, the temperatures show slight variations. Peguera enjoys a pleasant 28 degrees, while both Coloradiata and Alcudia bask in 32 degrees under that same brilliant sun. The sunshine continues to grace us well into the evening, with the sun setting at 9.05 p.m. With no weather warnings to worry about, it's a perfect day for outdoor activities, whether you're exploring the charming towns or heading to the stunning coast. Enjoy the day wherever it takes you.
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2: Let's take a little wander this morning, or evening, wherever you are, to the heart of Mallorca, where the town of Sineu awaits with its charming weekly market. Now, this isn't just any market. 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Wednesday morning, the sun peeking through as stalls set up around the old church of Nuestra Señora de Los Angeles. Here, the aroma of fresh fruits and vegetables wafts through the air, mingling with the earthy scent of pottery and the occasional bleat from livestock. 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Each market has its own story to tell, its own rhythm and pulse, inviting you to discover something new every time you visit. 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
1: The unique former military fortress of Cap Roquet, now an exceptional five-star hotel, becomes the spectacular coastal backdrop for the sixth edition of Mallorca's most prestigious classical music festival. The festival Cap Roquet, one of the European summer's major lyrical events, has announced exciting updates to its programme for July 31st to August 2nd. The festival will now open with a recital by the world-renowned Peruvian tenor Juan Diego Flores, accompanied by pianist Vincenzo Scalera, in an evening that will thrill fans of Bellini, Rossini, Donizetti, Verdi and Gounod. For the closing event on August 2nd, the conductor Pablo Mielgo will now lead a concert version of Puccini's Tosca. The cast features the Norwegian soprano Lisa Davidson, known as the Queen of Opera, the British-Italian tenor Freddy De Tomaso, dubbed the next Caruso by the UK newspaper The Telegraph, and the French baritone Ludovic Tézier, with the Balearic Islands Symphony Orchestra and the Festival Cap Roquet Choir. On August 1st, the brilliant Canadian pianist Jan Liszewski makes his festival debut with an exquisite and richly varied programme featuring masterpieces by composers including Dafaya, Schubert, Bartok, Chopin, Brahms, Piazzolla and Albéniz. The festival Cap Roquet also hosts a public talent development day for emerging opera singers on that day. You'll find tickets and programme information on the website festivalcaproquet.com.
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1: From Feature Story News, I'm Rebecca Bundon in Mumbai. At least 13 people have died after an earthquake hit southwest Japan, with rescuers trying to reach people trapped in a shopping mall in Kumamoto. The earthquake, estimated at a magnitude of 6.8, struck Kyushu Island. Japan's Prime Minister Sanae Takaichi says that rescuers are racing against time. Iran's Deputy Foreign Minister has said that Tehran will take any action to keep control of the Strait of Hormuz, rejecting an Omani proposal to divide shipping routes and refusing to negotiate with Washington. The declaration came as US President Donald Trump and Israeli Prime Minister Benjamin Netanyahu concluded White House talks, which the two described as excellent, with both leaders reaffirming what the White House called an ironclad commitment to preventing Iran from obtaining nuclear weapons. Mitch McCann has more from New York.
2: Netanyahu said the encounter was one of the best meetings the two have had. He described it as excellent, and he said it was about full partnership, mutual support, and understanding of the shared goal to ensure that Iran will not have nuclear weapons and also other goals. So what happens next? Well, we're waiting for more information from the president to see if he's perhaps given Israel the green light to strike Iranian energy infrastructure, something that Israel's defense minister, Israel Katz, reportedly has suggested that America has prevented them from doing so far. I think what was interesting in both of the meetings that Donald Trump had today is that they were closed meetings from the press. Now, often these meetings appear on the White House schedule as being closed, and then Donald Trump decides to invite the press in, but that didn't happen in either of the meetings that he had today, so there's no real way of knowing what the mood was in the room.
1: Ukrainian President Volodymyr Zelensky has held talks at the White House with US President Donald Trump on Tuesday, pressing for licenses that would allow Ukraine to manufacture Patriot missile interceptors on its own soil. President Zelensky described the meeting as productive and said the two leaders also discussed reviving the diplomatic process to end the war. Nick Harper reports from Washington.
3: They simply don't have enough to intercept that Russian barrage of missiles that happen almost on a daily basis. Donald Trump has promised to give the license to Ukraine to allow them to produce them. That was discussed at today's meeting, and President Zelensky, after it, posted on social media saying it had been a good meeting, saying that they had discussed Patriot production. He then went on to a meeting with the team from Lockheed Martin, who produce the missiles from the Patriot system, and he said that they had discussed the joint production and technology exchange of those missiles. But at the same time, Zelensky today urging a return to diplomacy, asking for a reinvigoration of that diplomacy to try and end that more than four-year conflict with Russia.
1: From Bureaus Worldwide, this is FSN.
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1: As much as I enjoy summer eating out by the sea in Mallorca, I'm also a fan of dining in rural restaurants for a more relaxing ambience. My chosen restaurant is only a short drive from Artar, but it feels a world away from everywhere because of its tranquil countryside location. Restaurante Son Kardash is part of the centuries-old Son Kardash estate, now an agroturisme, and the restaurant's open to the public. Its land is also the source of much that's used in the kitchen, led by the 30-year-old chef Juan Balsa from Petra, who seems in his element with so much of the estate's bounty to spark his culinary creativity. The produce not obtained from the estate's vegetable garden, olive and fruit trees comes from trusted local small producers. Restaurante Son Kardash offers an à la carte menu and the weekly tasting menu named Bini Kardash, the Arabic name for the estate. Tasting menu has 5 plates, costs €55 excluding drinks, and we opted for this and shall return to try the à la carte, which evolves like the seasons and their produce. Our basket of bread came with extra virgin olive oil and olives from the estate. The appetizer from the kitchen was a small spoon holding a spherified olive. The first course of the Bini Kardash menu was trempo mallorquin, a refreshing dish full of flavor. I noted that the tomato segment had been peeled, an example of the detail that Chef Balsa applies to his work. Our next dish was a carpaccio of Mallorcan black pig with a cured cheese from Son Garrova in Sant Llorenç, cherry tomatoes, crushed toasted almonds, and a small centrepiece of olive oil ice cream. I was pleased that the next two hot dishes were served on heated tableware. We had sardine with a ramayet tomato sauce and a smooth parsnip puree. Very tasty. The meat course was rabbit. The meat was deboned and rolled and served with caramelized onions and a buttery potato puree. Chef's contemporary interpretation of a classic Mallorcan dish. The combination of chocolate, figs and almonds brought our delicious and attractively presented dinner to a close as the terrace's festoon lights came on to create a romantic ambience. Wines are all Mallorcan in keeping with the restaurant's ethos and are listed by grape variety. Service was efficient and friendly. Restaurante Son Kardash is a hideaway gem for flavorful zero-kilometer cuisine prepared with love and respect by a young chef who's one to watch. For more information and photos, see our Mallorca Sunshine Radio website.
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1: In Lloc Mayor, rubbish is being left out for far too long in several neighborhoods, and the Balearic Regional Government is now stepping in. Officials are warning of possible health risks and are urging the municipality to act quickly. Bin bags are continuing to pile up beside the containers, and with the current high temperatures, the waste is increasingly attracting vermin. The town hall now has 10 working days to present concrete countermeasures. The problem appears to be linked to the current waste contractor, which the regional government says is not adequately equipped to meet demand. A new and far more comprehensive contract has already been awarded, but the expected improvements have not yet been felt on the streets. Meanwhile, the Balearic government says the boat route between Algeria and the islands can no longer be seen as a temporary trend. Over the past year and a half, more than 11,000 people reached the Balearics on more than 600 boats. Since the start of this year alone, the figure has already passed 3,700, with almost half arriving in Formentera. The regional government is now calling it a permanent migration route and is asking Madrid for more support, additional funding, and a dedicated strategy tailored to the islands. In Palma, there is good news for swimmers. The Marga Crespi Municipal Indoor Pool in San Ferriol will stay open throughout August. It normally closes for the summer holidays, but it will remain available this year because the pools at the Germans Escala Sports Center have been temporarily shut after a technical inspection found safety deficiencies. And in the city center, the Royal Palace of La Almudaina reopens to visitors today after major renovation work. There is a new visitor route, and for the first time, the Queen's Palace will be included. Entry is free today, and also on Thursday and Friday, with tickets available on site. Around 2.6 million euros were invested.
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2: As we gaze out from the studio here in Palma, we're greeted by a classic summer day. The sky is a deep blue, free of clouds, and the sun is shining brightly. In the heart of Palma, the temperature is a sizzling 33 degrees Celsius with a comfortable 45% humidity. A gentle breeze at 5 kilometers per hour adds a refreshing touch to the warm air. Elsewhere on our beautiful island, Pagera is basking in the warmth at 34 degrees, while Valdemossa enjoys a slightly cooler 31 degrees. It's a uniform picture of sunshine across Mallorca. Today, no weather warnings are in sight, promising a serene summer day all around. With sunset not until 9:05 p.m., there's ample time to soak up the daylight and enjoy a leisurely evening.
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1: From Feature Story News, I'm Rebecca Bunden in Mumbai. At least 13 people have died after an earthquake hit southwest Japan, with rescuers trying to reach people trapped in a shopping mall in Kumamoto. The earthquake, estimated at a magnitude of 6.8, struck Kyushu Island. Japan's Prime Minister Sanae Takaichi says that rescuers are racing against time. Iran's deputy foreign minister has said that Tehran will take any action to keep control of the Strait of Hormuz, rejecting an Omani proposal to divide shipping routes and refusing to negotiate with Washington. The declaration came as US President Donald Trump and Israeli Prime Minister Benjamin Netanyahu concluded White House talks, which the two described as excellent, with both leaders reaffirming what the White House called an ironclad commitment to preventing Iran from obtaining nuclear weapons. Mitch McCann has more from New York.
2: Netanyahu said the encounter was one of the best meetings the two have had. He described it as excellent, and he said it was about full partnership, mutual support, and understanding of the shared goal to ensure that Iran will not have nuclear weapons and also other goals. So what happens next? Well, we're waiting for more information from the president to see if he's perhaps given Israel the green light to strike Iranian energy infrastructure, something that Israel's defense minister, Israel Katz, reportedly has suggested that America has prevented them from doing so far. I think what was interesting in both of the meetings that Donald Trump had today is that they were closed meetings from the press. Now, often these meetings appear on the White House schedule as being closed, and then Donald Trump decides to invite the press in, but that didn't happen in either of the meetings that he had today, so there's no real way of knowing what the mood was in the room.
1: Ukrainian President Volodymyr Zelensky has held talks at the White House with US President Donald Trump on Tuesday, pressing for licenses that would allow Ukraine to manufacture Patriot missile interceptors on its own soil. President Zelensky described the meeting as productive and said the two leaders also discussed reviving the diplomatic process to end the war. Nick Harper reports from Washington.
3: They simply don't have enough to intercept that Russian barrage of missiles that happen almost on a daily basis. Donald Trump has promised to give the license to Ukraine to allow them to produce them. That was discussed at today's meeting, and President Zelensky, after it, posted on social media saying it had been a good meeting, saying that they had discussed Patriot production. He then went on to a meeting with the team from Lockheed Martin, who produce the missiles from the Patriot system, and he said that they had discussed the joint production and technology exchange of those missiles. But at the same time, Zelensky today urging a return to diplomacy, asking for a reinvigoration of that diplomacy to try and end that more than four-year conflict with Russia.
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1: In Lloc Mayor, rubbish is being left out for far too long in several neighborhoods, and the Balearic Regional Government is now stepping in. Officials are warning of possible health risks and are urging the municipality to act quickly. Bin bags are continuing to pile up beside the containers, and with the current high temperatures, the waste is increasingly attracting vermin. The town hall now has 10 working days to present concrete countermeasures. The problem appears to be linked to the current waste contractor, which the regional government says is not adequately equipped to meet demand. A new and far more comprehensive contract has already been awarded, but the expected improvements have not yet been felt on the streets. Meanwhile, the Balearic government says the boat route between Algeria and the islands can no longer be seen as a temporary trend. Over the past year and a half, more than 11,000 people reached the Balearics on more than 600 boats. Since the start of this year alone, the figure has already passed 3,700, with almost half arriving in Formentera. The regional government is now calling it a permanent migration route and is asking Madrid for more support, additional funding, and a dedicated strategy tailored to the islands. In Palma, there is good news for swimmers. The Marga Crespi Municipal Indoor Pool in San Ferriol will stay open throughout August. It normally closes for the summer holidays, but it will remain available this year because the pools at the Germans Escala Sports Center have been temporarily shut after a technical inspection found safety deficiencies. And in the city center, the Royal Palace of La Almudaina reopens to visitors today after major renovation work. There is a new visitor route, and for the first time, the Queen's Palace will be included. Entry is free today, and also on Thursday and Friday, with tickets available on site. Around 2.6 million euros were invested.
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2: Looking out from our studio here in Palma, you can't miss the crystal clear blue sky with just a few delicate clouds gracefully floating by. It's a classic summer day with the city basking in a warm 35 degrees Celsius. The air is comfortably dry with a humidity level resting at 42%, accompanied by a gentle breeze sweeping in at 5 kilometers per hour. Visibility is outstanding, ensuring a perfect day to soak in the sights. Elsewhere on our beautiful island, temperatures are equally inviting. Sineu enjoys 34 degrees, Santani matches that with its own 34, and Cala Ratiada is slightly cooler at 33 degrees Celsius. With no weather warnings to keep in mind, and a sunset not until 9.05 p.m., there's ample time to relish the island's offerings.
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1: From Feature Story News in London, I'm Stuart Smith. Tokyo says at least 13 people have died and many remain missing after a 6.8 magnitude earthquake struck the southern island of Kyushu on Tuesday. Three people are trapped under rubble after a shopping center collapsed in the city of Kumamoto, while seven people have been reported missing at a nearby factory. Prime Minister Sanae Takeuchi says rescue workers face a race against time in their search for trapped survivors. Laura Westbrook reports.
2: The powerful earthquake struck the Kumamoto region on Tuesday at 4:27 p.m. local time, causing severe damage, including at a shopping center where people remain unaccounted for. Shortly after the tremor, there were also reports of an explosion at the shopping mall, possibly linked to a gas leak. Officials said the second floor section of the mall had also collapsed. Rescue efforts have been continuing to try to find people who may be trapped. Several people are also unaccounted for at a paper factory after a chimney collapsed. Japanese Prime Minister Sanae Takeuchi says it is a race against time to try to find people waiting to be rescued, and authorities are also warning of more strong aftershocks in the coming days. Laura Westbrook, Hong Kong.
1: French authorities have ordered the evacuation of nearly 4,000 more people from tourist sites as rising temperatures threaten firefighters' fragile hold on wildfires west of Bordeaux. The main blaze in the Gironde region has been described as stabilized, but officials are monitoring 14 smaller fires that have reignited around it. Across France and Spain, roughly 330,000 people have been displaced by the wildfires. Ross Cullen reports from Bordeaux.
3: The real focus on Wednesday is going to be how to deal with the extreme high temperatures. Highs of around 42, 43 degrees Celsius, really complicating the efforts of the firefighting service. They say they are fully mobilized. This is a war that they're going to win. Some 3,000 firefighters all across this region, but the ground is very dry. The vegetation is very flammable. The wind is picking up direction as well.
1: The Cockroach Janta Party in India is threatening to resume its nationwide protests after accusing the government of breaking a promise not to target demonstrators. The student-led movement called off demonstrations on Friday after the education minister resigned under mounting pressure over the leak of national exam papers. Neha Punya reports from New Delhi.
4: Protesters say the government had promised not to target any demonstrator and that this promise has been violated by police teams in several Indian states ruled by Prime Minister Modi's party. The Cockroach Janata Party says if the government does not honour the agreement and release everyone detained or arrested or being questioned, they will be forced to resume that protest. On Tuesday, India's Supreme Court also directed the government to release anyone under the age of 18 in detention.
1: From bureaus worldwide, this is FSN.
5: This is your feel-good afternoon. Oh, yeah. With Rob Green.
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7: Just after two on this Wednesday afternoon, that's the latest news from FSN. Now you're all up to date on the show. Welcome to the show, whether you're listening on the Balearic Islands or back at home. Thanks for tuning in. It is Rob Green in the afternoon. Let's play Peter Cetera, The Glory of Love, and Snap. Rhythm is a dancer.
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0: It's Lionel Richie on Mallorca Sunshine Radio. Rob Green in the afternoon. What a beautiful day it is again today on the islands all night long. Thanks for tuning in. We're going to play a Plunky and the Oneness of Juju. That is a great Mallorca Sunshine Radio classic. Every Way But Lose after Dermot Kennedy Kiss Me. And that's on the other side of this.
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1: In Lloc Mayor, rubbish is being left out for far too long in several neighborhoods, and the Balearic Regional Government is now stepping in. Officials are warning of possible health risks and are urging the municipality to act quickly. Bin bags are continuing to pile up beside the containers, and with the current high temperatures, the waste is increasingly attracting vermin. The town hall now has 10 working days to present concrete countermeasures. The problem appears to be linked to the current waste contractor, which the regional government says is not adequately equipped to meet demand. A new and far more comprehensive contract has already been awarded, but the expected improvements have not yet been felt on the streets. Meanwhile, the Balearic government says the boat route between Algeria and the islands can no longer be seen as a temporary trend. Over the past year and a half, more than 11,000 people reached the Balearics on more than 600 boats. Since the start of this year alone, the figure has already passed 3,700, with almost half arriving in Formentera. The regional government is now calling it a permanent migration route and is asking Madrid for more support, additional funding, and a dedicated strategy tailored to the islands. In Palma, there is good news for swimmers. The Marga Crespi Municipal Indoor Pool in San Ferriol will stay open throughout August. It normally closes for the summer holidays, but it will remain available this year because the pools at the Germans Escala Sports Center have been temporarily shut after a technical inspection found safety deficiencies. And in the city center, the Royal Palace of La Almudaina reopens to visitors today after major renovation work. There is a new visitor route, and for the first time, the Queen's Palace will be included. Entry is free today, and also on Thursday and Friday, with tickets available on site. Around 2.6 million euros were invested.
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2: As I glance out from our Palma studio, it's clear that Mallorca is enjoying a quintessential summer day. The sky here is a brilliant blue with a faint haze, bathing Palma in a vibrant glow. Temperatures are currently at a warm 34 degrees Celsius, accompanied by a gentle coastal breeze traveling at 5 kilometers per hour. With a humidity of 46%, it's pleasantly warm without being oppressively humid. The visibility is superb, offering clear views across the city skyline and beyond. Elsewhere on the island, the sun continues to shine brightly. Over in Soller, it's slightly warmer at 35 degrees, while Peguera matches Palma with 34 degrees. Meanwhile, Coloratiada enjoys a marginally cooler climate at 33 degrees. No major weather warnings are to be found today, allowing us to revel in this sun-drenched day. As we head towards evening, expect a sunset at 9:05 p.m., promising the start of a relaxing extended summer night on this beautiful island.
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5: Just after 2:30, that's the latest news and weather for the Balearic Islands. Good afternoon. Welcome to the show. It is Rob Green. Let's play The Police, Every Breath You Take. Lost Frequencies, Are You With Me? And Santa Esmeralda. Let's play this one. Don't Let Me Be Misunderstood.
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Mallorca, Sunshine Radio.

Drink some margaritas by swinging blue lights. Listen to the mariachi play at midnight. Are you with me? Are you with me?

0: Drink some margaritas by swinging blue lights. 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Are you with me? Are you with me?
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0: Menorca, Menorca, and back at home. It's Rob Green in the afternoon. Huey Lewis and the news is next. If this is it. Menorca, Sunshine
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2: From Feature Story News in London, I'm Stuart Smith. Tokyo says at least 13 people have died and many remain missing after a 6.8 magnitude earthquake struck the southern island of Kyushu on Tuesday. Three people are trapped under rubble after a shopping center collapsed in the city of Kumamoto, while seven people have been reported missing at a nearby factory. Prime Minister Sanae Takeuchi says rescue workers face a race against time in their search for trapped survivors. Laura Westbrook reports.
3: The powerful earthquake struck the Kumamoto region on Tuesday at 4:27 p.m. local time, causing severe damage, including at a shopping center where people remain unaccounted for. Shortly after the tremor, there were also reports of an explosion at the shopping mall, possibly linked to a gas leak. Officials said the second floor section of the mall had also collapsed. Rescue efforts have been continuing to try to find people who may be trapped. Several people are also unaccounted for at a paper factory after a chimney collapsed. Japanese Prime Minister Sanae Takeuchi says it is a race against time to try to find people waiting to be rescued, and authorities are also warning of more strong aftershocks in the coming days. Laura Westbrook, Hong Kong.
2: French authorities have ordered the evacuation of nearly 4,000 more people from tourist sites as rising temperatures threaten firefighters' fragile hold on wildfires west of Bordeaux. The main blaze in the Gironde region has been described as stabilized, but officials are monitoring 14 smaller fires that have reignited around it. Across France and Spain, roughly 330,000 people have been displaced by the wildfires. Ross Cullen reports from Bordeaux.
4: The real focus on Wednesday is going to be how to deal with the extreme high temperatures, highs of around 42, 43 degrees Celsius, really complicating the efforts of the firefighting service. They say they are fully mobilized. This is a war that they're going to win. Some 3,000 firefighters all across this region, but the ground is very dry. The vegetation is very flammable. The wind is picking up direction as well.
2: The Cockroach Janta Party in India is threatening to resume its nationwide protests after accusing the government of breaking a promise not to target demonstrators. The student-led movement called off demonstrations on Friday after the education minister resigned under mounting pressure over the leak of national exam papers. Neha Punya reports from New Delhi.
5: Protesters say the government had promised not to target any demonstrator and that this promise has been violated by police teams in several Indian states ruled by Prime Minister Modi's party. The Cockroach Janata Party says if the government does not honour the agreement and release everyone detained or arrested or being questioned, they will be forced to resume that protest. On Tuesday, India's Supreme Court also directed the government to release anyone under the age of 18 in detention.
2: From bureaus worldwide, this is FSN.
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7: 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Thanks for tuning in. Got some great tunes coming up. A great Mallorca Sunshine Radio classic from Freak. That is Weekend After Berlin. Let's play Take My Breath Away.
0: This is Rob Green's Feel Good Afternoon.
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0: Madonna, Who's That Girl? Mallorca Sunshine Radio. What a beautiful Wednesday afternoon it is again on the islands. Thanks for tuning in. It's Rob Green playing that non-stop feel good. And let's go back to the 90s after the break. It's Losing My Religion, REM. Mallorca Sunshine
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1: Several parts of Palma are set to see an expansion of the blue parking zone. The new regulated ORA areas include Foners, the eastern part of Pergarau, Camp Rodó, and streets around the Bullring. Not every road in those neighborhoods will be covered, so drivers are being advised to check first. From the 16th of September, residents in the affected streets can apply for a parking permit. The city says the Mobi Palma website already shows whether a specific address falls inside the new zone. The paid system itself is due to start on the 1st of January, when parking in the newly added ORA streets will require a fee. Meanwhile, rail passengers in Mallorca are being warned to expect longer waits in August. The passenger association says that on weekdays during the day, services are expected to drop to one train every 30 minutes. That compares with a 10-minute frequency at peak times and every 20 minutes outside the peaks. The group calls the summer cuts hard to understand and says they will mean more crowded trains and a less attractive public transport system. It is urging SFM and the Balearic government to rethink the plan. In Lluc Major, traffic restrictions are also being prepared for the 12th of August, linked to the solar eclipse and the large crowds expected along the coast. From 4 in the afternoon, access will be limited in areas including Arenal, Sonveri, Calablava, and Tolaric. Residents, emergency services, buses, staff with proof, and hotel guests with reserved parking will be allowed through. Roads to the Gracia Monastery will also be closed, and the town hall is recommending public transport where possible. Spain's Prime Minister Pedro Sanchez is in Palma today for talks. At 5:30 this afternoon, he meets Balearic President Marga Prohens at the Consolat de Mar, with migration, regional financing, and infrastructure investment on the agenda. At 6:30, Sanchez is due at the Almudena Palace for the traditional summer meeting with King Felipe VI, before speaking to the press at around 7:30.
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2: Looking out from our Palma studio, the skies are mostly clear with only a few thin clouds gracing the view and offering excellent visibility across the city. It's a hot and dry day, with temperatures reaching 33 degrees Celsius. A gentle breeze at 5 kilometers per hour adds a hint of relief, keeping it fairly comfortable despite the 56% humidity. Elsewhere on the island, you can expect similar conditions. In Paguera, temperatures also sit at a warm 33 degrees, while Santani and Calaratiada feel a touch hotter, reaching 34 degrees Celsius. There are no weather warnings today, promising a smooth and sunny summer day here on Mallorca. As the day winds down, look forward to a beautiful sunset at 9:05 p.m., casting its golden glow over the island.
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5: Just after 3:30 on this Wednesday afternoon, that's the latest news and weather for the Balearic Islands. Thanks for tuning in. It's Rob Green playing that non-stop feel good. Got some great tunes coming up. John Armour Trading, Drop the Pilot. Ray Dalton's Do It Again. First Choice, the great 12-inch version of Love Thang. After Michael Jackson, this is Dirty Diana.
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1: From Feature Story News in Brussels, I'm William Denslow. The Japanese Prime Minister says at least 13 people have died after a powerful earthquake struck the country on Tuesday. The 6.8 magnitude tremor flattened homes, triggered fires, ruptured bridges, and left tens of thousands without power. Laura Westbrook reports.
2: The powerful earthquake struck the Kumamoto region on Tuesday at 4:27 p.m. local time, causing severe damage, including at a shopping center where people remain unaccounted for. Shortly after the tremor, there were also reports of an explosion at the shopping mall, possibly linked to a gas leak. Officials said the second floor section of the mall had also collapsed. Rescue efforts have been continuing to try to find people who may be trapped. Several people are also unaccounted for at a paper factory after a chimney collapsed. Japanese Prime Minister Sunae Takaichi says it is a race against time to try to find people waiting to be rescued, and authorities are also warning of more strong aftershocks in the coming days. Laura Westbrook, Hong Kong.
1: Another heat wave blanketing parts of Western Europe are complicating firefighting efforts around Bordeaux. Tens of thousands have been evacuated over recent days. The main blaze in the Gironde region has been described as stabilised, but officials have counted 14 smaller fires that have reignited. Across France and Spain combined, roughly 330,000 people have been displaced by the wildfires. Ross Cullen reports from Bordeaux.
3: The real focus on Wednesday is going to be how to deal with the extreme high temperatures. Highs of around 42, 43 degrees Celsius, really complicating the efforts of the firefighting service. They say they are fully mobilized. This is a war that they're going to win. Some 3,000 firefighters all across this region, but the ground is very dry. The vegetation is very flammable. The wind is picking up direction as well.
1: The cockroach Janta Party in India is threatening to resume its mass protests after accusing the government of breaking a promise not to target demonstrators. The student-led movement called off its weeks-long occupation of a protest site near Parliament Friday after the education minister resigned over exam paper leak scandals. Neha Punia reports from New Delhi.
4: Protesters say the government had promised not to target any demonstrator and that this promise has been violated by police teams in several Indian states ruled by Prime Minister Modi's party. The Kokroj Janata Party says if the government does not honour the agreement and release everyone detained or arrested or being questioned, they will be forced to resume that protest.
1: And German Chancellor Friedrich Merz has warned that several hundred billion euros needs to be trimmed from the next European Union budget. Ireland seeking to put forward a new budget proposal by October. From Bureaus Worldwide, this is FSN.
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7: 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It is Rob Green. Thanks for tuning in. That's the latest world news from FSN Feature Story News. Now you're all up to date on the show. Kurt Nielsen, let's play that one. She's So High. Freddie Mercury, The Great Pretender. And Texas, Summer Sun.
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0: 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Rob Green in the afternoon playing that non-stop feel good for the Balearic Islands or for back at home, wherever you are. Thanks for tuning in. Let's play DJ Jazzy Jeff and the Fresh Prince, Summertime, and Adele's Skyfall after the break. Mallorca Sunshine
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1: Several parts of Palma are set to see an expansion of the blue parking zone. The new regulated ORA areas include Foners, the eastern part of Pergarau, Camp Rideau, and streets around the Bullring. Not every road in those neighborhoods will be covered, so drivers are being advised to check first. From the 16th of September, residents in the affected streets can apply for a parking permit. The city says the Mobi Palma website already shows whether a specific address falls inside the new zone. The paid system itself is due to start on the 1st of January, when parking in the newly added ORA streets will require a fee. Meanwhile, rail passengers in Mallorca are being warned to expect longer waits in August. The passenger association says that on weekdays during the day, services are expected to drop to one train every 30 minutes. That compares with a 10-minute frequency at peak times and every 20 minutes outside the peaks. The group calls the summer cuts hard to understand and says they will mean more crowded trains and a less attractive public transport system. It is urging SFM and the Balearic government to rethink the plan. In Llucmajor, traffic restrictions are also being prepared for the 12th of August, linked to the solar eclipse and the large crowds expected along the coast. From 4 in the afternoon, access will be limited in areas including Arenal, Sonveri, Calablava, and Tolaric. Residents, emergency services, buses, staff with proof, and hotel guests with reserved parking will be allowed through. Roads to the Gracia Monastery will also be closed, and the town hall is recommending public transport where possible. Spain's Prime Minister Pedro Sanchez is in Palma today for talks. At 5:30 this afternoon, he meets Balearic President Marga Prohens at the Consulat de Mar, with migration, regional financing, and infrastructure investment on the agenda. At 6:30, Sanchez is due at the Almudena Palace for the traditional summer meeting with King Felipe VI, before speaking to the press at around 7:30.
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2: Looking out from our studio window in Palma, we see a beautiful summer day unfolding. A few high, wispy cirrus clouds are floating by in the mostly clear sky. The island basks in warmth today, with temperatures reaching 33 degrees Celsius. In Palma, a gentle breeze flows at 4 kilometers per hour, and with humidity at 55%, the warmth is cozy rather than stifling. Visibility is fantastic, showcasing the city in sharp, sunlit detail. And it's not just Palma enjoying these pleasant conditions. Across Alcudia, Soyer, Manacor, and Santañi, the day is equally inviting for outdoor activities. With sunset at 9:05 p.m., there's still plenty of daylight to enjoy the evening. No weather alerts are in place, so relax and take in the serene atmosphere of this beautiful day.
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5: 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That's the latest news and weather for the islands. Welcome to the show. Let's play Rihanna featuring Miki Echo. That's Stay, Pet Shop Boys, West End Girls, and Queen, Somebody to Love.
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0: good afternoon back at home. It's Rob Green in the afternoon, and let's go back to 1989 next. Phil Collins, Do You Remember? My Sunshine
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1: From Feature Story News in Brussels, I'm William Denslow. The Japanese Prime Minister says at least 13 people have died after a powerful earthquake struck the country on Tuesday. The 6.8 magnitude tremor flattened homes, triggered fires, ruptured bridges and left tens of thousands without power. Laura Westbrook reports.
2: The powerful earthquake struck the Kumamoto region on Tuesday at 4:27 p.m. local time, causing severe damage, including at a shopping center where people remain unaccounted for. Shortly after the tremor, there were also reports of an explosion at the shopping mall, possibly linked to a gas leak. Officials said the second floor section of the mall had also collapsed. Rescue efforts have been continuing to try to find people who may be trapped. Several people are also unaccounted for at a paper factory after a chimney collapsed. Japanese Prime Minister Sunai Takaichi says it is a race against time to try to find people waiting to be rescued, and authorities are also warning of more strong aftershocks in the coming days. Laura Westbrook, Hong Kong.
1: Another heat wave blanketing parts of Western Europe are complicating firefighting efforts around Bordeaux. Tens of thousands have been evacuated over recent days. The main blaze in the Gironde region has been described as stabilised, but officials have counted 14 smaller fires that have reignited. Across France and Spain combined, roughly 330,000 people have been displaced by the wildfires. Ross Cullen reports from Bordeaux.
3: The real focus on Wednesday is going to be how to deal with the extreme high temperatures. Highs of around 42, 43 degrees Celsius, really complicating the efforts of the firefighting service. They say they are fully mobilised. This is a war that they're going to win. Some 3,000 firefighters all across this region, but the ground is very dry. The vegetation is very flammable. The wind is picking up direction as well.
1: The cockroach Janta Party in India is threatening to resume its mass protests after accusing the government of breaking a promise not to target demonstrators. The student-led movement called off its weeks-long occupation of a protest site near Parliament Friday after the education minister resigned over exam paper leak scandals. Neha Punia reports from New Delhi.
4: Protesters say the government had promised not to target any demonstrator and that this promise has been violated by police teams in several Indian states ruled by Prime Minister Modi's party. The Cockroach Janata Party says if the government does not honour the agreement and release everyone detained or arrested or being questioned, they will be forced to resume that protest.
1: And German Chancellor Friedrich Merz has warned that several hundred billion euros needs to be trimmed from the next European Union budget. Ireland seeking to put forward a new budget proposal by October. From Bureaus Worldwide, this is FSN.
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0: 1984, what a great tune that one is. Matt Bianco, Half a Minute, Mallorca Sunshine Radio, Rob Green in the afternoon, and let's play Ricky Martin on the other side of the break. It's Livin' La Vida Loca.
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1: Several parts of Palma are set to see an expansion of the blue parking zone. The new regulated ORA areas include Foners, the eastern part of Pergarau, Campredó, and streets around the Bullring. Not every road in those neighborhoods will be covered, so drivers are being advised to check first. From the 16th of September, residents in the affected streets can apply for a parking permit. The city says the Mobi Palma website already shows whether a specific address falls inside the new zone. The paid system itself is due to start on the 1st of January, when parking in the newly added ORA streets will require a fee. Meanwhile, rail passengers in Mallorca are being warned to expect longer waits in August. The passenger association says that on weekdays during the day, services are expected to drop to one train every 30 minutes. That compares with a 10-minute frequency at peak times and every 20 minutes outside the peaks. The group calls the summer cuts hard to understand and says they will mean more crowded trains and a less attractive public transport system. It is urging SFM and the Balearic government to rethink the plan. In Lluc Major, traffic restrictions are also being prepared for the 12th of August, linked to the solar eclipse and the large crowds expected along the coast. From 4 in the afternoon, access will be limited in areas including Arenal, Sonveri, Calablava, and Tolaric. Residents, emergency services, buses, staff with proof, and hotel guests with reserved parking will be allowed through. Roads to the Gracia Monastery will also be closed, and the town hall is recommending public transport where possible. Spain's Prime Minister Pedro Sanchez is in Palma today for talks. At 5:30 this afternoon, he meets Balearic President Marga Prohens at the Consolat de Mar, with migration, regional financing, and infrastructure investment on the agenda. At 6:30, Sanchez is due at the Almudena Palace for the traditional summer meeting with King Felipe VI, before speaking to the press at around 7:30.
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2: Taking a glance out of our studio window in Palma, we find Mallorca basking in its sunlit glory. The sky is mostly clear and a deep blue, with just a few wispy clouds drifting by. Visibility is fantastic, with no sign of haze or fog, and the streets and rooftops are basking dry under the sunshine. Here in Palma, the temperature is a toasty 33 degrees Celsius. A gentle breeze is meandering in from the south-southwest at 3 kilometers per hour, while the humidity sits at 59%. Elsewhere on the island, the summer vibes continue. Sineu is enjoying 34 degrees, while Cala Ratiada matches Palma at 33 degrees. Over in Alcudia, things heat up to 35 degrees Celsius, making it the warmest spot today. With no significant weather warnings to note, it's a calm and pleasant summer's day across Mallorca. For those of you planning a lovely evening, the sunset will grace us at 9:05 p.m.
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5: 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Next, Jan Edwards has summer in Mallorca things to do on the most beautiful island in the world during the summer months. Up to then, it's Mars. Pump up the volume. And this is Tina Turner.
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1: The unique former military fortress of Cap Roquet, now an exceptional five-star hotel, becomes the spectacular coastal backdrop for the sixth edition of Mallorca's most prestigious classical music festival. The festival Cap Roquet, one of the European summer's major lyrical events, has announced exciting updates to its programme for July 31st to August 2nd. The festival will now open with a recital by the world-renowned Peruvian tenor Juan Diego Flores, accompanied by pianist Vincenzo Scalera, in an evening that will thrill fans of Bellini, Rossini, Donizetti, Verdi and Gounod. For the closing event on August 2nd, the conductor Pablo Mielgo will now lead a concert version of Puccini's Tosca. The cast features the Norwegian soprano Lisa Davidson, known as the Queen of Opera, the British-Italian tenor Freddy De Tomaso, dubbed the next Caruso by the UK newspaper The Telegraph, and the French baritone Ludovic Tézier, with the Balearic Islands Symphony Orchestra and the Festival Cap Roquet Choir. On August 1st, the brilliant Canadian pianist Jan Liszewski makes his festival debut with an exquisite and richly varied programme featuring masterpieces by composers including Dafaya, Schubert, Bartok, Chopin, Brahms, Piazzolla and Albéniz. The festival Cap Roquet also hosts a public talent development day for emerging opera singers on that day. You'll find tickets and programme information on the website festivalcaproquet.com.
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0: That's it from me, Rob Green, on this Wednesday evening. Back tomorrow at 2 for more of that non-stop feel good. Enjoy the evening. Madonna, The Power of Goodbye next.
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1: From Feature Story News in Brussels, I'm William Denslow. The Japanese Prime Minister says at least 13 people have died after a powerful earthquake struck the country on Tuesday. The 6.8 magnitude tremor flattened homes, triggered fires, ruptured bridges and left tens of thousands without power. Laura Westbrook reports.
2: The powerful earthquake struck the Kumamoto region on Tuesday at 4:27 p.m. local time, causing severe damage, including at a shopping center where people remain unaccounted for. Shortly after the tremor, there were also reports of an explosion at the shopping mall, possibly linked to a gas leak. Officials said the second floor section of the mall had also collapsed. Rescue efforts have been continuing to try to find people who may be trapped. Several people are also unaccounted for at a paper factory after a chimney collapsed. Japanese Prime Minister Sunai Takaichi says it is a race against time to try to find people waiting to be rescued, and authorities are also warning of more strong aftershocks in the coming days. Laura Westbrook, Hong Kong.
1: Another heat wave blanketing parts of Western Europe are complicating firefighting efforts around Bordeaux. Tens of thousands have been evacuated over recent days. The main blaze in the Gironde region has been described as stabilised, but officials have counted 14 smaller fires that have reignited. Across France and Spain combined, roughly 330,000 people have been displaced by the wildfires. Ross Cullen reports from Bordeaux.
3: The real focus on Wednesday is going to be how to deal with the extreme high temperatures. Highs of around 42, 43 degrees Celsius, really complicating the efforts of the firefighting service. They say they are fully mobilised. This is a war that they're going to win. Some 3,000 firefighters all across this region, but the ground is very dry. The vegetation is very flammable. The wind is picking up direction as well.
1: The cockroach Janata Party in India is threatening to resume its mass protests after accusing the government of breaking a promise not to target demonstrators. The student-led movement called off its weeks-long occupation of a protest site near Parliament Friday after the education minister resigned over exam paper leak scandals. Neha Punia reports from New Delhi.
4: Protesters say the government had promised not to target any demonstrator and that this promise has been violated by police teams in several Indian states ruled by Prime Minister Modi's party. The Kokroj Janata Party says if the government does not honour the agreement and release everyone detained or arrested or being questioned, they will be forced to resume that protest.
1: And German Chancellor Friedrich Merz has warned that several hundred billion euros needs to be trimmed from the next European Union budget. Ireland seeking to put forward a new budget proposal by October. From Bureaus Worldwide, this is FSN.
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1: As much as I enjoy summer eating out by the sea in Mallorca, I'm also a fan of dining in rural restaurants for a more relaxing ambience. My chosen restaurant is only a short drive from Artà, but it feels a world away from everywhere because of its tranquil countryside location. Ristorante Son Cardash is part of the centuries-old Son Cardash estate, now an agroturisme, and the restaurant's open to the public. Its land is also the source of much that's used in the kitchen, led by the 30-year-old chef Juan Bausa from Petra, who seems in his element with so much of the estate's bounty to spark his culinary creativity. The produce not obtained from the estate's vegetable garden, olive and fruit trees, comes from trusted local small producers. Restaurante Son Cardash offers an à la carte menu and the weekly tasting menu named Bini Korash, the Arabic name for the estate. Tasting menu has five plates, costs €55, excluding drinks, and we opted for this and shall return

0: return to try the à la carte, which evolves like the seasons and their produce. Our basket of bread came with extra virgin olive oil and olives from the estate. The appetizer from the kitchen was a small spoon holding a spherified olive. The first course of the Bini Korash menu was trempo mayokin, a refreshing dish full of flavor. I noted that the tomato segment had been peeled, an example of the detail that Chef Balsa applies to his work. Our next dish was a carpaccio of Majorcan black pig with a cured cheese from Son Garova in San Llorenç, cherry tomatoes, crushed toasted almonds, and a small centerpiece of olive oil ice cream. I was pleased that the next two hot dishes were served on heated tableware. We had sardine with a ramayet tomato sauce and a smooth parsnip puree. Very tasty. The meat course was rabbit. The meat was deboned and rolled and served with caramelized onions and a buttery potato puree. Chef's contemporary interpretation of a classic Majorcan dish. The combination of chocolate, figs and almonds brought our delicious and attractively presented dinner to a close as the terrace's festoon lights came on to create a romantic ambience. Wines are all Majorcan in keeping with the restaurant's ethos and are listed by grape variety. Service was efficient and friendly. Restaurante Son Kardash is a hideaway gem for flavorful zero-kilometer cuisine prepared with love and respect by a young chef who's one to watch. For more information and photos, see our Majorca Sunshine Radio website.
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1: Several parts of Palma are set to see an expansion of the blue parking zone. The new regulated ORA areas include Foners, the eastern part of Pergarau, Camp Rodó, and streets around the Bullring. Not every road in those neighborhoods will be covered, so drivers are being advised to check first. From the 16th of September, residents in the affected streets can apply for a parking permit. The city says the Mobi Palma website already shows whether a specific address falls inside the new zone. The paid system itself is due to start on the 1st of January, when parking in the newly added ORA streets will require a fee. Meanwhile, rail passengers in Mallorca are being warned to expect longer waits in August. The passenger association says that on weekdays during the day, services are expected to drop to one train every 30 minutes. That compares with a 10-minute frequency at peak times and every 20 minutes outside the peaks. The group calls the summer cuts hard to understand and says they will mean more crowded trains and a less attractive public transport system. It is urging SFM and the Balearic government to rethink the plan. In Lluc Major, traffic restrictions are also being prepared for the 12th of August, linked to the solar eclipse and the large crowds expected along the coast. From 4 in the afternoon, access will be limited in areas including Arenal, Sonveri, Calablava, and Tolaric. Residents, emergency services, buses, staff with proof, and hotel guests with reserved parking will be allowed through. Roads to the Gracia Monastery will also be closed, and the town hall is recommending public transport where possible. Spain's Prime Minister Pedro Sanchez is in Palma today for talks. At 5:30 this afternoon, he meets Balearic President Marga Prohens at the Consolat de Mar, with migration, regional financing, and infrastructure investment on the agenda. At 6:30, Sanchez is due at the Almudena Palace for the traditional summer meeting with King Felipe VI, before speaking to the press at around 7:30.
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2: Gazing out from our studio here in Palma, the scene is pure summer bliss. The sky is a flawless deep blue, and the city sizzles with temperatures reaching a hot 33 degrees Celsius. A gentle breeze at 3 kilometers per hour provides a slight relief, while the humidity is at 58%, keeping the atmosphere quite pleasant. The summer warmth extends across the island. In Saint-Denis, it's equally toasty at 33 degrees, and Sineu mirrors this heat with the same temperature. Valdemossa offers a slight reprieve with a cooler 30 degrees, but remains firmly in the summer spirit. Visibility is superb everywhere on the island, making it a perfect day to venture out and enjoy the weather. There are no weather warnings to worry about today, so it's all smooth sailing. As the day winds down, expect the sun to set at 9:05 p.m., promising a warm and clear night ahead for those planning to step out and enjoy the evening.
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1: From Feature Story News in Brussels, I'm William Denslow. The Japanese Prime Minister says at least 13 people have died after a powerful earthquake struck the country on Tuesday. The 6.8 magnitude tremor flattened homes, triggered fires, ruptured bridges and left tens of thousands without power. Laura Westbrook reports.
2: The powerful earthquake struck the Kumamoto region on Tuesday at 4:27 p.m. local time, causing severe damage, including at a shopping center where people remain unaccounted for. Shortly after the tremor, there were also reports of an explosion at the shopping mall, possibly linked to a gas leak. Officials said the second floor section of the mall had also collapsed. Rescue efforts have been continuing to try to find people who may be trapped. Several people are also unaccounted for at a paper factory after a chimney collapsed. Japanese Prime Minister Sanae Takaichi says it is a race against time to try to find people waiting to be rescued, and authorities are also warning of more strong aftershocks in the coming days. Laura Westbrook, Hong Kong.
1: Another heat wave blanketing parts of Western Europe are complicating firefighting efforts around Bordeaux. Tens of thousands have been evacuated over recent days. The main blaze in the Gironde region has been described as stabilised, but officials have counted 14 smaller fires that have reignited. Across France and Spain combined, roughly 330,000 people have been displaced by the wildfires. Ross Cullen reports from Bordeaux.
3: The real focus on Wednesday is going to be how to deal with the extreme high temperatures. Highs of around 42, 43 degrees Celsius, really complicating the efforts of the firefighting service. They say they are fully mobilised. This is a war that they're going to win. Some 3,000 firefighters all across this region, but the ground is very dry. The vegetation is very flammable. The wind is picking up direction as well.
1: The cockroach Janata Party in India is threatening to resume its mass protests after accusing the government of breaking a promise not to target demonstrators. The student-led movement called off its weeks-long occupation of a protest site near Parliament Friday after the education minister resigned over exam paper leak scandals. Neha Punia reports from New Delhi.
4: Protesters say the government had promised not to target any demonstrator and that this promise has been violated by police teams in several Indian states ruled by Prime Minister Modi's party. The Kokroj Janata Party says if the government does not honour the agreement and release everyone detained or arrested or being questioned, they will be forced to resume that protest.
1: And German Chancellor Friedrich Merz has warned that several hundred billion euros needs to be trimmed from the next European Union budget. Ireland seeking to put forward a new budget proposal by October. From Bureaus Worldwide, this is FSN.
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1: From Feature Story News in Brussels, I'm William Denslow. The Japanese Prime Minister says at least 13 people have died after a powerful earthquake struck the country on Tuesday. The 6.8 magnitude tremor flattened homes, triggered fires, ruptured bridges, and left tens of thousands without power. Laura Westbrook reports.
2: The powerful earthquake struck the Kumamoto region on Tuesday at 4:27 p.m. local time, causing severe damage, including at a shopping center where people remain unaccounted for. Shortly after the tremor, there were also reports of an explosion at the shopping mall, possibly linked to a gas leak. Officials said the second floor section of the mall had also collapsed. Rescue efforts have been continuing to try to find people who may be trapped. Several people are also unaccounted for at a paper factory after a chimney collapsed. Japanese Prime Minister Sunai Takaichi says it is a race against time to try to find people waiting to be rescued, and authorities are also warning of more strong aftershocks in the coming days. Laura Westbrook, Hong Kong.
1: Another heat wave blanketing parts of Western Europe are complicating firefighting efforts around Bordeaux. Tens of thousands have been evacuated over recent days. The main blaze in the Gironde region has been described as stabilised, but officials have counted 14 smaller fires that have reignited. Across France and Spain combined, roughly 330,000 people have been displaced by the wildfires. Ross Cullen reports from Bordeaux.
3: The real focus on Wednesday is going to be how to deal with the extreme high temperatures. Highs of around 42, 43 degrees Celsius, really complicating the efforts of the firefighting service. They say they are fully mobilised. This is a war that they're going to win. Some 3,000 firefighters all across this region, but the ground is very dry. The vegetation is very flammable. The wind is picking up direction as well.
1: The cockroach Janta Party in India is threatening to resume its mass protests after accusing the government of breaking a promise not to target demonstrators. The student-led movement called off its weeks-long occupation of a protest site near Parliament Friday after the education minister resigned over exam paper leak scandals. Neha Punia reports from New Delhi.
4: Protesters say the government had promised not to target any demonstrator and that this promise has been violated by police teams in several Indian states ruled by Prime Minister Modi's party. The Kokroj Janata Party says if the government does not honour the agreement and release everyone detained or arrested or being questioned, they will be forced to resume that protest.
1: And German Chancellor Friedrich Merz has warned that several hundred billion euros needs to be trimmed from the next European Union budget. Ireland seeking to put forward a new budget proposal by October. From Bureaus Worldwide, this is FSN.
0: 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And now, let's start with 1 hour mixed by Rafael Mariano.
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1: From Feature Story News in Washington, I'm Jagruti Dave. Donald Trump warns the U.S. will be hitting Iran hard in response to Iranian strikes against U.S. bases in the Middle East. His comments to Fox News come after the U.S. military said it intercepted ballistic missiles fired by Iran's Revolutionary Guard at American forces based in Jordan. U.S. Central Command described it as an attempted surprise attack. This comes as the U.S. and Saudi Arabia launched joint airstrikes that killed at least 20 Iran-backed militia fighters in eastern Iraq. The escalation has raised fears the war is spreading beyond Iran's borders to engulf the wider region. Oil prices also jumped by 7% as the fighting resumed. Rescuers continue to search for survivors after a powerful earthquake struck the southern Japanese island of Kyushu. A 6.8 magnitude tremor killed at least 13 people. The death toll is expected to rise further. It also flattened homes, triggered fires, ruptured bridges, and left thousands without power, as Laura Westbrook reports.
2: The powerful earthquake struck the Kumamoto region on Tuesday at 4:27 p.m. local time, causing severe damage, including at a shopping center where people remain unaccounted for. Shortly after the tremor, there were also reports of an explosion at the shopping mall, possibly linked to a gas leak. Officials said the second floor section of the mall had also collapsed. Rescue efforts have been continuing to try to find people who may be trapped. Several people are also unaccounted for at a paper factory after a chimney collapsed. Japanese Prime Minister Sunai Takaichi says it is a race against time to try to find people waiting to be rescued, and authorities are also warning of more strong aftershocks in the coming days. Laura Westbrook, Hong Kong.
1: Temperatures have breached 40 degrees Celsius in southwest France, further fueling the intense conditions that caused an enormous fire in the Gironde region. The blaze, which ignited a week ago near Bordeaux, has destroyed more than 240 homes and is now four times the size of Paris, though firefighters say they have stabilized the fire without fully containing it. Ross Cullen reports from Bordeaux.
3: Let me tell you, it's not a looming heat wave. We're not bracing for the heat wave. It is here. It's 43 degrees outside at the moment, 40 in here where I'm standing in this warehouse. It is being repurposed as a preparation evacuation centre if there is a change in the direction of the wind. If there is a new threat to Bordeaux, then it's ready and equipped to bring in hundreds of people. Each bed is set up with a bottle of water, blankets, pillows and sheets.
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4: Mallorca Sunshine Radio. Abstray sunsets. And now, more relaxing sounds for your evening with the next hour of So Beautiful, mixed by Sambox.

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1: From Feature Story News in Washington, I'm Jagruti Dave. Donald Trump warns the U.S. will be hitting Iran hard in response to Iranian strikes against U.S. bases in the Middle East. His comments to Fox News come after the U.S. military said it intercepted ballistic missiles fired by Iran's Revolutionary Guard at American forces based in Jordan. U.S. Central Command described it as an attempted surprise attack. This comes as the U.S. and Saudi Arabia launched joint airstrikes that killed at least 20 Iran-backed militia fighters in eastern Iraq. The escalation has raised fears the war is spreading beyond Iran's borders to engulf the wider region. Oil prices also jumped by 7% as the fighting resumed. Rescuers continue to search for survivors after a powerful earthquake struck the southern Japanese island of Kyushu. A 6.8 magnitude tremor killed at least 13 people. The death toll is expected to rise further. It also flattened homes, triggered fires, ruptured bridges, and left thousands without power, as Laura Westbrook reports.
2: The powerful earthquake struck the Kumamoto region on Tuesday at 4:27 p.m. local time, causing severe damage, including at a shopping center where people remain unaccounted for. Shortly after the tremor, there were also reports of an explosion at the shopping mall, possibly linked to a gas leak. Officials said the second floor section of the mall had also collapsed. Rescue efforts have been continuing to try to find people who may be trapped. Several people are also unaccounted for at a paper factory after a chimney collapsed. Japanese Prime Minister Sunai Takaichi says it is a race against time to try to find people waiting to be rescued, and authorities are also warning of more strong aftershocks in the coming days. Laura Westbrook, Hong Kong.
1: Temperatures have breached 40 degrees Celsius in southwest France, further fueling the intense conditions that caused an enormous fire in the Gironde region. The blaze, which ignited a week ago near Bordeaux, has destroyed more than 240 homes and is now four times the size of Paris, though firefighters say they have stabilized the fire without fully containing it. Ross Cullen reports from Bordeaux.
3: Let me tell you, it's not a looming heat wave. We're not bracing for the heat wave. It is here. It's 43 degrees outside at the moment, 40 in here where I'm standing in this warehouse. It is being repurposed as a preparation evacuation centre if there is a change in the direction of the wind. If there is a new threat to Bordeaux, then it's ready and equipped to bring in hundreds of people. Each bed is set up with a bottle of water, blankets, pillows and sheets.
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1: From Feature Story News in Washington, I'm Jagruti Dave. Donald Trump warns the U.S. will be hitting Iran hard in response to Iranian strikes against U.S. bases in the Middle East. His comments to Fox News come after the U.S. military said it intercepted ballistic missiles fired by Iran's Revolutionary Guard at American forces based in Jordan. U.S. Central Command described it as an attempted surprise attack. This comes as the U.S. and Saudi Arabia launched joint airstrikes that killed at least 20 Iran-backed militia fighters in eastern Iraq. The escalation has raised fears the war is spreading beyond Iran's borders to engulf the wider region. Oil prices also jumped by 7% as the fighting resumed. Rescuers continue to search for survivors after a powerful earthquake struck the southern Japanese island of Kyushu. A 6.8 magnitude tremor killed at least 13 people. The death toll is expected to rise further. It also flattened homes, triggered fires, ruptured bridges, and left thousands without power, as Laura Westbrook reports.
2: The powerful earthquake struck the Kumamoto region on Tuesday at 4:27 p.m. local time, causing severe damage, including at a shopping center where people remain unaccounted for. Shortly after the tremor, there were also reports of an explosion at the shopping mall, possibly linked to a gas leak. Officials said the second floor section of the mall had also collapsed. Rescue efforts have been continuing to try to find people who may be trapped. Several people are also unaccounted for at a paper factory after a chimney collapsed. Japanese Prime Minister Sunae Takaichi says it is a race against time to try to find people waiting to be rescued, and authorities are also warning of more strong aftershocks in the coming days. Laura Westbrook, Hong Kong.
1: Temperatures have breached 40 degrees Celsius in southwest France, further fueling the intense conditions that caused an enormous fire in the Gironde region. The blaze, which ignited a week ago near Bordeaux, has destroyed more than 240 homes and is now four times the size of Paris, though firefighters say they have stabilized the fire without fully containing it. Ross Cullen reports from Bordeaux.
3: Let me tell you, it's not a looming heat wave. We're not bracing for the heat wave. It is here. It's 43 degrees outside at the moment, 40 in here where I'm standing in this warehouse. It is being repurposed as a preparation evacuation centre if there is a change in the direction of the wind. If there is a new threat to Bordeaux, then it's ready and equipped to bring in hundreds of people. Each bed is set up with a bottle of water, blankets, pillows and sheets.
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1: From Feature Story News in Washington, I'm Jagruti Dave. Donald Trump warns the US will be hitting Iran hard in response to Iranian strikes against US bases in the Middle East. His comments to Fox News come after the US military said it intercepted ballistic missiles fired by Iran's Revolutionary Guard at American forces based in Jordan. US Central Command described it as an attempted surprise attack. This comes as the US and Saudi Arabia launched joint airstrikes that killed at least 20 Iran-backed militia fighters in eastern Iraq. The escalation has raised fears the war is spreading beyond Iran's borders to engulf the wider region. Oil prices also jumped by 7% as the fighting resumed. Rescuers continue to search for survivors after a powerful earthquake struck the southern Japanese island of Kyushu. A 6.8 magnitude tremor killed at least 13 people. The death toll is expected to rise further. It also flattened homes, triggered fires, ruptured bridges, and left thousands without power, as Laura Westbrook reports.
2: The powerful earthquake struck the Kumamoto region on Tuesday at 4:27 p.m. local time, causing severe damage, including at a shopping center where people remain unaccounted for. Shortly after the tremor, there were also reports of an explosion at the shopping mall, possibly linked to a gas leak. Officials said the second floor section of the mall had also collapsed. Rescue efforts have been continuing to try to find people who may be trapped. Several people are also unaccounted for at a paper factory after a chimney collapsed. Japanese Prime Minister Sanae Takaichi says it is a race against time to try to find people waiting to be rescued, and authorities are also warning of more strong aftershocks in the coming days. Laura Westbrook, Hong Kong.
1: Temperatures have breached 40 degrees Celsius in southwest France, further fueling the intense conditions that caused an enormous fire in the Gironde region. The blaze, which ignited a week ago near Bordeaux, has destroyed more than 240 homes and is now four times the size of Paris, though firefighters say they have stabilized the fire without fully containing it. Ross Cullen reports from Bordeaux.
3: Let me tell you, it's not a looming heat wave. We're not bracing for the heat wave. It is here. It's 43 degrees outside at the moment, 40 in here where I'm standing in this warehouse. It is being repurposed as a preparation evacuation centre if there is a change in the direction of the wind, if there is a new threat to Bordeaux, then it's ready and equipped to bring in hundreds of people. Each bed is set up with a bottle of water, blankets, pillows and sheets.
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1: From Feature Story News in Washington, I'm Jagruti Dave. Donald Trump warns the US will be hitting Iran hard in response to Iranian strikes against US bases in the Middle East. His comments to Fox News come after the US military said it intercepted ballistic missiles fired by Iran's Revolutionary Guard at American forces based in Jordan. US Central Command described it as an attempted surprise attack. This comes as the US and Saudi Arabia launched joint airstrikes that killed at least 20 Iran-backed militia fighters in eastern Iraq. The escalation has raised fears the war is spreading beyond Iran's borders to engulf the wider region. Oil prices also jumped by 7% as the fighting resumed. Rescuers continue to search for survivors after a powerful earthquake struck the southern Japanese island of Kyushu. A 6.8 magnitude tremor killed at least 13 people. The death toll is expected to rise further. It also flattened homes, triggered fires, ruptured bridges, and left thousands without power, as Laura Westbrook reports.
2: The powerful earthquake struck the Kumamoto region on Tuesday at 4:27 p.m. local time, causing severe damage, including at a shopping center where people remain unaccounted for. Shortly after the tremor, there were also reports of an explosion at the shopping mall, possibly linked to a gas leak. Officials said the second floor section of the mall had also collapsed. Rescue efforts have been continuing to try to find people who may be trapped. Several people are also unaccounted for at a paper factory after a chimney collapsed. Japanese Prime Minister Sunae Takaichi says it is a race against time to try to find people waiting to be rescued, and authorities are also warning of more strong aftershocks in the coming days. Laura Westbrook, Hong Kong.
1: Temperatures have breached 40 degrees Celsius in southwest France, further fueling the intense conditions that caused an enormous fire in the Gironde region. The blaze, which ignited a week ago near Bordeaux, has destroyed more than 240 homes and is now four times the size of Paris, though firefighters say they have stabilized the fire without fully containing it. Ross Cullen reports from Bordeaux.
3: Let me tell you, it's not a looming heat wave. We're not bracing for the heat wave. It is here. It's 43 degrees outside at the moment, 40 in here where I'm standing in this warehouse. It has been repurposed as a preparation evacuation centre if there is a change in the direction of the wind. If there is a new threat to Bordeaux, then it's ready and equipped to bring in hundreds of people. Each bed is set up with a bottle of water, blankets, pillows and sheets.
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1: From Feature Story News in Washington, I'm Jagruti Dave. Donald Trump warns the U.S. will be hitting Iran hard in response to Iranian strikes against U.S. bases in the Middle East. His comments to Fox News come after the U.S. military said it intercepted ballistic missiles fired by Iran's Revolutionary Guard at American forces based in Jordan. U.S. Central Command described it as an attempted surprise attack. This comes as the U.S. and Saudi Arabia launched joint airstrikes that killed at least 20 Iran-backed militia fighters in eastern Iraq. The escalation has raised fears the war is spreading beyond Iran's borders to engulf the wider region. Oil prices also jumped by 7% as the fighting resumed. Rescuers continue to search for survivors after a powerful earthquake struck the southern Japanese island of Kyushu. A 6.8 magnitude tremor killed at least 13 people. The death toll is expected to rise further. It also flattened homes, triggered fires, ruptured bridges, and left thousands without power, as Laura Westbrook reports.
2: The powerful earthquake struck the Kumamoto region on Tuesday at 4:27 p.m. local time, causing severe damage, including at a shopping center where people remain unaccounted for. Shortly after the tremor, there were also reports of an explosion at the shopping mall, possibly linked to a gas leak. Officials said the second floor section of the mall had also collapsed. Rescue efforts have been continuing to try to find people who may be trapped. Several people are also unaccounted for at a paper factory after a chimney collapsed. Japanese Prime Minister Sanae Takaichi says it is a race against time to try to find people waiting to be rescued, and authorities are also warning of more strong aftershocks in the coming days. Laura Westbrook, Hong Kong.
1: Temperatures have breached 40 degrees Celsius in southwest France, further fueling the intense conditions that caused an enormous fire in the Gironde region. The blaze, which ignited a week ago near Bordeaux, has destroyed more than 240 homes and is now four times the size of Paris, though firefighters say they have stabilized the fire without fully containing it. Ross Cullen reports from Bordeaux.
3: Let me tell you, it's not a looming heat wave. We're not bracing for the heat wave. It is here. It's 43 degrees outside at the moment, 40 in here where I'm standing in this warehouse. It has been repurposed as a preparation evacuation center if there is a change in the direction of the wind. If there is a new threat to Bordeaux, then it's ready and equipped to bring in hundreds of people. Each bed is set up with a bottle of water, blankets, pillows and sheets.
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